0: Yuja One playing the beguiling, glorious, sinuous piano concerto by Samuel Barber. Work he started in 1960, finished in 1962. It was premiered in September of that year. Described by one New York critic as being one of the most spectacular triumphs in the history of American music.
1: An incredible first half so far of this year's Last Night of the Proms from the Royal Albert Hall in London. And we'll be back with much more in just a moment. I'm Steve Seal. We hope you're enjoying this grand finale of the 2026 BBC Proms Festival here on SymphonyCast. 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

Welcome back. I'm Steve Seal. This is APM's Symphony Cast. This week, we're in London for the last night of the Proms 2026, the annual rousing finale to the BBC Proms, one of the longest-running classical music festivals in the world. And this last night, arguably, its most famous installment. The Proms is famous for many things. It's the classical music festival that goes far beyond the usual, with its mix of old and new, stalwart favorites and new commissions, and even pop music, and all of it enjoyed with great enthusiasm by the prommers here in the UK, and the last night of the festival even more so. Still to come, the finale sing-alongs imbued with all the British patriotism that are one of the hallmarks of the Proms last night. But first, something special. This year's last night comes on the heels of the passing of one of the world icons in country music just a few weeks ago, Dolly Parton. And Sakari Oramo and the BBC Symphony Orchestra chorus and some guest singers have put together a tribute.

0: A tribute to an all-time great here at the last night of the Proms, Beverly Knight, the Queen of British Soul, sang Dolly's I Will Always Love You, which Dolly wrote in 1973 as a farewell to her business partner and mentor, Porter Wagoner, famously covered by Whitney Houston. Everyone on their seats now as there is a projection of Dolly beneath the organ.
1: Directly underneath the bust of Henry Wood, there's Dolly and a thousand mobile phone lights swaying in time to that amazing musical sequence, including Louise's.
2: And yours.
1: And mine, let's be honest. Do you enjoy that, Stuart?
3: I loved that. That was a bit of a moment, wasn't it?
2: Really was. Is it a bit like what you were saying earlier on, that she's a great American songwriter? She had the ability to write tunes that sounded like they were folk songs that they weren't. Yes. And Paul McCartney, I think, has a similar gift.
3: Very similar. And also, the catchiest song, 95 Surely, the catchiest song about dismantling the patriarchy in the workplace ever.
2: Yes, from the 1980 comedy.
1: So look, we've reached this point in the evening where we all know where it's going now. We had the Fantasia on British Sea Songs. Then we have, of course, the Pomp and Circumstance March number one. Then we move into Jerusalem, the Britain arrangement of the national anthem. And finally, Auld Lang Syne. There is, Stuart, something very reassuring about this familiarity.
3: Absolutely, absolutely. The rest of the programme changes. And as we've seen tonight, it's an eclectic programme. It's been challenging at times, accessible at times. But this is an exhalation moment, isn't it? It's sort of like, now we can, I was going to say literally let our herd up, but that's not all.
1: Oh, some ice is arriving.
2: Some ice buckets.
1: Wonderful. We might have a little drink to celebrate the entry into the sea songs. Not Georgia and Isles.
2: No, never.
1: Never
2: would a drop pass our lips.
1: To have a little tincture. I mean, did you feel a great weight on your shoulders when you were doing this moment last year?
4: Huge weight. The words alone are quite difficult to memorise, to be honest.
1: Zachary Aramo is back on stage. The Fantasia on British Sea Songs, arranged by Henry Wood, starting with the saucy Arethusa.

opening his kilt to reveal a sequined rainbow flag, the LGBT plus pride flag. Pomp and circumstance march. Coming your way next, Zachary Oromo remains on the conductor's rostrum here at the Royal Albert Hall.

0: For Auld Lang Syne, those words of Robert Burns concluding this concert as they do every year, the BBC Symphony Orchestra, chorus, and singers, all led by Sakare Oramo, to close out this year's last night of the proms, the grand finale of the 2026 BBC Proms Festival here at the Royal Albert Hall in London on SymphonyCast. Our thanks to Georgia Mann and Petrarch Trelawney and all of our friends at the BBC. I'm Steve Seal. We do hope you've enjoyed this year's Last Night Festival and all of this summer's concerts from the 2026 BBC Proms Festival here on SymphonyCast. 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I'm Steve Seal. 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

If you've ever dipped your finger in your crystal water goblet and then run your fingertip along the rim to make that singing note sound, then you know it's a magical sound. And maybe you've thought, somebody should use that in a piece of music. But it's a sound that's not easy to control. It's not always dependable. Well, that didn't stop composer Erik Zeyzenwald from using it as the drone, basically, in this piece. It's his incredible work called Stars, which we will hear coming up this hour. Two Fantasias by Tomas Lupo, played here by the group Fretwork.

Fretwork, the early music group that plays those early fretted string instruments. Heard two fantasias by Tomas Lupo. It's classical music on a Tuesday evening. Welcome to it. I'm Steve Seal. Coming up, music by Franz Schubert that was originally written for an instrument that no longer exists. In fact, it had a very short life. It was kind of a bomb when it comes to new instrument inventions. But that hasn't stopped the piece of music that he wrote for it being a popular piece. So we'll listen to that in about 20 minutes. An overture for wind instruments by Felix Mendelssohn here, played by the Consortium Classicum.

An Overture for Wind Instruments by Felix Mendelssohn, played by the group Consortium Classicum. Eriks Eizenvalds is a contemporary Latvian composer who specializes in choral music, but this particular piece is one that I always love coming back to because not only is it one of his prototypically gorgeous, just heavenly compositions, but this is the one that calls for wine glasses. Yes, you know, when you dip your finger in your water goblet, your crystal water goblet, and you run your fingertip around the outside, the lip of the glass, and it makes that unearthly sound. Well, the score calls for that, a set of intoning wine glasses in this piece, and of course it makes it even that much more heavenly as the sort of drone underneath the singing. Erik Lichty and the Corleone Men's Chorus here with Stars by Eriks Eizenvalds.

0: never fails to just destroy me. That is Stars by the contemporary composer Erik Isenvalds. Corleone Man's Chorus, led by Eric Lechti.
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3: Watch this lad, Mozart said after hearing a young Beethoven play piano. 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
0: Franz Schubert's Arpeggione Sonata, written originally for an instrument called just that, the arpeggione, which was kind of like a hybrid cello guitar, didn't last. But these days, usually played just on cello. And this particular cellist, no slouch, here's Matt Heimovitz with Ithamar Golan at the piano.

0: Matt Heimovitz, cello, and Itamar Golan at the piano, the Arpeggione Sonata by Schubert.
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I say the bard, who do you think of? Probably Shakespeare. Oftentimes that's sort of shorthand for William Shakespeare, but we don't know that Sibelius was really talking about the great playwright and poet in this music that he entitled The Bard. It's a cryptic piece of music and a sort of elegiac work as well. We'll listen to it coming up in an all Scandinavian performance in about 10 minutes. I'm Steve Seal with some Chopin also on the way and much more coming up. The Entry of the Fairies from Sleeping Beauty by Tchaikovsky here.

Richard Bonning and the National Philharmonic, the entry of the fairies from Sleeping Beauty by Tchaikovsky. Thanks for coming along for Classical Music. It's a Tuesday evening, and I'm Steve Seal. We're going to listen to a musical tribute to Hans Christian Andersen this hour. Jean Sibelius has some moody musings on poetic atmospheres coming up in just a minute here, and this is Martin Frost to play his clarinet and Roland Pontanen at the piano, this arrangement of the Nocturne in E-flat by Chopin.

clarinetist Martin Frost, the man who sometimes dances when he plays. I don't know that he was there, but when he does it amazingly well. This is a guy who has incredible breath control. And we heard him playing with Roland Pontinen, that music of Chopin. This is from Sibelius, his symphonic poem, The Bard. You might think it's about Shakespeare. Apparently it's not. It was, it's much more mysterious. He didn't really specify any kind of explanation for the title or any background to the piece. It's the Gothenburg Symphony Orchestra, led here by Naomi Järvi.

0: The symphonic poem The Bard by Jean Sibelius, played there by the Gothenburg Symphony Orchestra, led by Nimi Järvi.
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0: This is from the Danish composer August Enna, and it's a salute to one of the biggest names in Danish art, actually. His Hans Christian Andersen Overture, played here by the North German Radio Symphony, led by Michael Hofstetter.

0: The Hans Christian Andersen Overture by August Enna. 19th century Danish, or late 19th, early 20th century Danish composer, who was known mainly for his operas, but in this case, honoring probably the best known Danish storyteller and world known figure. Boy, my words are failing me this evening, but hopefully you get my general drift. The North German Radio Symphony Orchestra there, conducted by Michael Hofstetter. Don't forget, we've got audio from the BBC Proms Festival at our website, the greatest classical music festival in the world. And those BBC announcers, they are far more articulate than I am. 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

So this is called Song of the Prairies by Aaron Copland. The only thing is, he didn't write a piece called this. So how does that work? Well, it's a collection of previously written works by Copland that came to be known by this title. There's The Open Prairie from his ballet, Billy the Kid. Prairie Journal, which was originally called Music for Radio. And all of these various and sundry works compiled into this piece that is very redolent of the Americana, sonically, that Copland came to be known by. And we'll listen to it coming up. Habanera by Pablo de Sarasate here with violinist Gil Shaham.

Habanera by Pablo de Sarasate, Gil Shaham violin, Akira Iguchi piano. It's classical music for Tuesday night, and good to be with you. I'm Steve Seal. Emmanuel Ax plays Beethoven coming up. His variations on his Eroica theme in just about 20 minutes. And this music by Aaron Copland, which is sort of like a little encapsulation, not that little, it's about 11 minutes long, but an encapsulation of some of the familiar American textures that Copland pioneered and very much cultivated in his sound, those Americana sounds and spaces. And it's called Saga of the Prairies, made up of various different things that he wrote at different times, like his Billy the Kid ballet, his Prairie Journal, a radio score. Leonard Slotkin leads the St. Louis Symphony Orchestra.

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0: That's from the guitarist and composer Maria Luisa Anido, Argentine guitarist and composer of the 20th century, lived from 1907 to 1996, actually. And her piece called El Misachico, played there by Maria Isabel Sewers.
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0: Beethoven's Opus 35 Variations, 15 variations and fugue on an original theme, sometimes known as his Eroica variations, because a different set of variations on the opening bass line section were used as the finale from his third symphony, the Eroica Symphony, which he wrote the following year. Emmanuel Ax here with this music of Beethoven.

0: The Eroica Variations, Opus 35 by Beethoven, played by pianist Emmanuel Ax.
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0: One of Arvo Pärt's earliest pieces in the style that he discovered for himself after a period of self-imposed silence. And this is the work that is one of that handful of first new style works from Arvo Pärt, his Cantus in Memory of Benjamin Britten.

0: Cantus in Memory of Benjamin Britten by Arvo Pärt, played there by La Pietà, led by their founder and leader, Angèle Dubois.
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2: 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I'm Brian O'Donnell. 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

Dutch composer of this music was half Jewish. She was a lesbian. Despite those double threats, she managed to evade the Nazis and survive the Holocaust when Germany invaded during the war. We'll listen to the incredible Cello Concerto No. 1 by Henriette Bosmans. Coming up this hour is our major work. I'm Steve Seal. Thanks for tuning in at this late hour on a Tuesday. I've got some lesser-known solo harp music by Paul Hindemith coming up. Nice to have your company for classical music tonight. Hope you'll stick around. This is the Andante movement from the Serenade for Strings by Max Bruch, played here by the Wuppertal Symphony Orchestra. I always think of the fact that Wuppertal has one of the most famous monorails in the world. But I digress. The Wuppertal Symphony Orchestra, led here by George Hansen.

Andante from the Serenade for Strings by Max Bruch, George Hudson and the Wuppertal Symphony. Good evening, I'm Steve Seal. A couple of less familiar names this hour. We'll get to some Paul Hindemith later on, but it'll be a less familiar work of his. I'm stretching out a bit here tonight. First here from Gayan Chebotarian. Yes, not exactly a household name. An Armenian composer, born in 1918. She lived until 1998. And she was praised, along with other Armenian composers, by Shostakovich for working hard and successfully on new compositions. Well, that's quite a feather in your cap. This is a prelude for piano, played by Sahan Azruni.

Prelude number 2 by Gayan Chebotarian, played by Sahan Arruni. Now, the major work that we'll explore this hour, which also comes from a lesser-known name, but quite a fascinating figure in music history. Her name was Henriette Bosmans, and she was a Dutch composer, lived in the first half of the 20th century. And we're going to listen to her first cello concerto. This is Raphael Walfisch as soloist here with the BBC Scottish Symphony, led by Ed Spandjaard.

0: The Cello Concerto No. 1 by Henriette Bosmans, played by cellist Raphael Walfisch with the BBC Scottish Symphony Orchestra, led by Ed Spanyard.
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0: A sonata for solo harp by Paul Hindemith is played here by harpist Eleanor Bennett.

0: Eleanor Bennett with a harp sonata by Paul Hindemith. 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
2: 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One is an 11-year-old violinist who moved from Sydney, Australia at 7 years old to attend the Juilliard School. Two are violists, and one of them is a 6'5", 12th grader from Englewood, New Jersey, whose viola is almost as tall as he is. 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

Certain things happen as you age that you just can't avoid. How often have you walked into a room and wondered what you needed in there? What am I doing in here? How often have you stood up from a chair and thought, oh, my knees? Our memory is something that pianist Angela Hewitt says we just don't talk about enough. She has been given the gift of an excellent memory, and she's played a lot of music by memory over the years. And even she says you shouldn't feel ashamed if your memory starts failing, but embrace this as a normal sign of aging and do all you can to keep your brain alive. What exactly does she do? Well, she spends a lot of time exercising her memory. She says it's kind of the same thing as an athlete staying in good physical condition. She says it's something that she has to do, and even though it's really time-consuming, she sticks to it, because memory is a muscle that needs to be constantly used to stay in shape. Pianist Angela Hewitt and her memory will play Bach, Partita No. 3.

0: Angela Hewitt says that Bach is the person she has spent the most time with throughout her life. She's played Bach music on violin, recorder, she has sang Bach, and of course, played on piano. Angela Hewitt with Bach's Partita No. 3 on Music Through the Night. I'm Jalene Kahn, and it's really great to have your company. I hope you're doing well tonight. Music for clarinet and bassoon is coming up in just a minute, and then a story of doomed love in the next 15 minutes. I hope you can stick around.
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3: 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I'm Michael Barone. 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
0: This is a concertino for clarinet and bassoon, written by a composer known for his wind music. In place of the bassoon, Albrecht Meyer plays English horn, Andres Otensamer is the clarinetist, they'll play with the Potsdam Chamber Academy.

Concertino for Clarinet and Bassoon by Franz Danzi. The clarinet was played by Andreas Otensamer. In place of bassoon, Albrecht Meyer played English horn with the Potsdam Chamber Academy. What story is better when it comes to doomed love than Romeo and Juliet? Here's Tchaikovsky's Romeo and Juliet Fantasy Overture.

0: Lauren Mazel conducted the Cleveland Orchestra with Tchaikovsky's Romeo and Juliet Fantasy Overture on Music Through the Night. I'm Jalene Kahn. Thanks a lot for being here.
1: Join me, pianist Orly Shaham, for a numbers game. We have five brilliant young musicians. One is an 11-year-old violinist who moved from Sydney, Australia at 7 years old to attend the Juilliard School. Two are violists, and one of them is a 6'5", 12th grader from Englewood, New Jersey, whose viola is almost as tall as he is. Next time on From the Top.
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It's pretty common in classical music that the composers we hold in high regard today were not at all famous when they were alive. A lot of composers only found fame after they died. But that was not the case for Haydn. Haydn was the most famous composer alive during the mid-1700s. A lot of people across Europe knew his music and enjoyed performances of his pieces. And still today, centuries later, people still love Haydn. Maybe that's because Haydn's catalog is so large that there's something for everyone. Even if you don't like one of his pieces, you're bound to find another that he wrote that you do love. Haydn wrote over 100 symphonies during his lifetime. We're going to hear one of them coming up in about a half an hour. Giuseppe Verdi is a composer best known for his operas. During production of one of his operas, the lead soprano got sick, so everyone had to take a break. That's when Verdi focused on a chamber piece. This is a string quartet by Giuseppe Verdi, performed by the Cremona Quartet.

0: The only surviving chamber work by Giuseppe Verdi, a composer best known for his operas. That was a string quartet in E minor performed by the Cremona Quartet on Music Through the Night. I hope you're doing well tonight. I'm Jalene Kahn. If you're not so well, that happens. That's okay. Stick around, and I hope the music can work on helping you find some peace and calm. That's exactly why we're here.
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3: We'll have some mood sketches by Carson Kuman, Fall Fantasies by Leo Sowerby, Kurt Weill's September Song, and a famous seasonal concerto by Vivaldi. 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I'm Michael Barone. 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

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Haydn was a composer who worked for a wealthy royal family for 3 decades, and it was at that job where he wrote most of his symphonies. Symphonies like this, number 68.

0: Symphony No. 68 by Haydn. Nicholas Harnoncourt conducted the Royal Concertgebouw Orchestra.
1: Suspense, drama, romance. 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
2: 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We have five brilliant young musicians. One is an 11-year-old violinist who moved from Sydney, Australia at 7 years old to attend the Juilliard School. Two are violists, and one of them is a 6'5", 12th grader from Englewood, New Jersey, whose viola is almost as tall as he is. 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

0: the sound of the clarinet can blend with so many of the different instruments separately. So for instance, there's so much great writing for clarinet and viola in particular. There's so many great pieces for clarinet and cello. So right there you have two of the deeper, richer instruments of the quartet sound. That's half the group, but especially the viola and cello sounds really blend well with the instrument.
1: That's clarinetist Anthony McGill talking about how well the clarinet blends when paired with a string quartet. It's a combination that's heard on this clarinet quintet by Brahms. You'll hear Anthony McGill perform with the Pacifica String Quartet coming up in about 20 minutes. This is an arrangement of a piece of music called Pearls of Du Polka Mazurka. The piece was written by Alphonse Leduc and arranged for guitar by Justin Holland. Here's Christopher Mallett to perform on Music Through the Night.

Christopher Mallet playing Pearls of Du Polka Mazurka by Alphonse Leduc. That arrangement for guitar was done by Justin Holland. You can hear more guitar performances like that on our guitar stream. 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Let it run wild as we head into the forest. Maybe we'll stumble upon a shepherd hosting a dance party. Fawns roam free, and there's joy and dancing in the air. That goes on all through the day until the moon rises through the trees. The Happy Forest by Arnold Bax.

0: That was originally written for piano, but after World War I was orchestrated. The Happy Forest by Arnold Bax. The Ulster Orchestra was conducted by Bryden Thompson on Music Through the Night.
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0: Hopefully you're not having one of those. Sleepless Night by George Gershwin, performed by Sarah Davis Buchner on Music Through the Night. Clarinetist Anthony McGill and the members of the Pacifica String Quartet have known each other for years. They have a really special relationship, and they've recorded a lot of music together. We're going to hear them play a clarinet quintet by Brahms, but first, Anthony McGill describes what a special relationship this is for him.
1: You know, over the years, we just developed a great relationship. We would kind of meet in different parts of the country and perform some of the standards. We even did a recording, of course, years ago of the Mozart and Brahms quintets. And we became fast friends and musical colleagues. And it's been one of the great relationships, musical relationships of my life. So it's a really special relationship.

0: clarinetist Anthony McGill and his friends from the Pacifica String Quartet, playing a clarinet quintet by Johannes Brahms on Music Through the Night.
1: 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And thanks. When the going gets tough, the tough turn to music. Sunday Baroque is here for you to provide solace, stress relief, and companionship. We travel to another world and another time with music and stories from the 17th and 18th centuries and the years before. I'm Suzanne Bona. 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
3: I am from Brazil, and I grew up in the 80s and 90s, pre-internet, in a time when being queer, it was really, really difficult. But I had found this community in music and in theater that was really very warm and, in a way, just liberating. And that made you feel confident and comfortable around them and in your own skin. And that is what I needed as a young person.
0: That's Clarice Assad talking about the community that she found when she was younger, the community that helped her find herself. She says she's most herself when she's writing music. And we get to hear some of that now. A Tide of Living Water by Clarice Assad.

Laura Downs with A Tide of Living Water by Clarice Assad, a composer who says it is much easier for her to express herself through music. She thinks that's because it's coming from a combination of emotions, and she doesn't have to explain those emotions through words. Writing music feels more raw and real than anything else. I'm Jalene Kahn, and it's great to have your company as we enjoy these performances together. 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
3: "Watch this lad," Mozart said after hearing a young Beethoven play piano. 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
0: In 1948, the movie The Red Pony was released. It's a story based on a novel with the same name, and the story centers on a boy, his family, and their life on a ranch in California. Aaron Copland wrote the film score for The Red Pony. From The Red Pony Suite, here's The Gift.

The Gift from the Red Pony Suite by Aaron Copland. Leonard Slatkin conducted the St. Louis Symphony Orchestra. Carl Czerny was a composer who also studied piano with Beethoven. And when he heard Beethoven's Piano Trio No. 5, he said that the second movement reminded him of the ghost of Hamlet's father. And that's how this piano trio got its nickname. Piano Trio No. 5, called Ghost.

0: Beethoven's pupil Karl Czerny commented that the second movement of that piano concerto reminded him of the ghost of Hamlet's father, and that's how it got its nickname. Piano Trio No. 5, called Ghost by Beethoven. That was the Wise Kaplan Stumpf Trio on Music Through the Night.
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0: I started on a little piece of paper writing down names of musicians that I want to play with. And after three, four names, I stop, I look at the names, and then I realize, hey, that's funny. First name that came were women. And then I thought, oh, what a great idea. Can I go up to 12, which was the number I needed for this particular repertoire? Very easily, I went up to 12.
1: And that is how La Pietà was born. The all-female ensemble was founded by Angèle Dubois almost 30 years ago. Coming up, she'll talk about La Pietà's signature sound, and you'll hear some of it when they perform in about 50 minutes. Guitarist Jason Vio and flutist Gary Schocker play a couple of popular Brazilian songs by Celso Machado.

A couple popular Brazilian songs by Celso Machado, performed by guitarist Jason Vio and flutist Gary Schocker. Hi there, I'm Jalene Kahn, and it's really great to have your company. Coming up, we're going to hear a performance from an all-female ensemble that was founded almost 30 years ago, and the founder will talk about the ensemble's signature sound. You'll, of course, hear some of it when they perform in about 45 minutes. Also coming up, a guitar concerto. First, it's some piano music by Amy Beach, performed by Joanne Polk.

Fantasia Fugata by Amy Beach, performed by Joanne Polk, a pianist who has dedicated most of her recording career to recording music by women. Next, the Capriccio Quartet plays Paganini Variations by Azen Isaiah.

0: A Capriccio Quartet with Paganini Variations by Azen Izayah.
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0: It was the good old process of elimination that brought Eduardo Fernandez to the guitar. He says he was always interested in music, and it was pretty obvious early on that he would study an instrument. But he remembers not wanting to be dependent on an accompanist, like a violinist, so it was the piano or guitar. And then he says he didn't like the piano very much, so voila, guitar it was. Eduardo Fernandez and the English Chamber Orchestra play the Guitar Concerto No. 1 by Mauro Giuliani.

0: Guitar Concerto No. 1 by Mauro Giuliani. George Malcolm conducted the English Chamber Orchestra and guitarist Eduardo Fernandez.
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0: It was almost 30 years ago now, in 1997, that violinist Angèle Dubose started writing down names of musicians she wanted to work with. She quickly realized that all the names were women. And that's how the all-female ensemble La Pietà was born. They've recorded some amazing music over the years, and we're going to hear one of their recordings in just a second. First, Angèle Dubose talks about La Pietà's signature sound.
3: We can, I guess, recognize now the sound of La Pietà, the color, the texture that characterize La Pietà very well. And I can say that we can hear also more musical synergy or maturity of execution than ever.

0: La Pietà and violinist Angel Dubois playing the overture from Orpheus in the Underworld by Jacques Offenbach on Music Through the Night. Thanks for being here tonight. I'm Jalene Kahn.
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2: This is the Composer's Datebook for September 30th. I'm John Burge. Even during the bombing of London by the German Air Force, the London Blitz of World War II, the BBC Proms concerts continued. True, in 1941, a German incendiary bomb did destroy the longtime home of the Proms, Queen's Hall in Langham Place. But not to be deterred, the Proms simply moved to the Royal Albert Hall in Kensington. Wartime Proms programs included this printed notice. In the event of an air raid warning, the audience will be informed immediately so that those who wish to take shelter, either in the building or in public shelters outside, may do so. The concert will then continue. Talk about pluck. In 1944, the British composer Ray Vaughan Williams completed a new oboe concerto to be premiered at a Proms concert, but a German V-1 rocket that landed dangerously near the Albert Hall led to an early end to that prom season, since the V-1 rockets, unlike the German bombers, didn't allow enough warning time to clear the hall. And so on today's date in 1944, the new Vaughan Williams concerto was premiered not in London, but in Liverpool, with soloist Leon Goossens and Malcolm Sargent conducting the Liverpool Philharmonic.

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1: We're at 56 degrees this morning on the last day of September. 56 now, it'll be mid-80s later on today. Partly sunny skies. A little warmer tomorrow, upper 80s. And a first chance of rain looks like on Friday. And could get quite a bit and some storms possible too on Friday. But for now, not bad. 56 degrees. I'm Brian O'Donnell. Good morning and thank you so much for being here.
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0: Zubin Mehta conducted the Vienna Phil in Vienna on one of their New Year's Day concerts. Those waltzes by Johann Strauss Jr. that he called Tales from the Orient. 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
2: The New York Piano Quartet is made up of Metropolitan Opera musicians, violinist Elmira Darvarova, violist Ronald Carboni, cellist Samuel McGill, and pianist Linda Hall. 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I'm Elaine Deal. 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
0: 611 now. This symphony was composed in Salzburg in 1773. That would put its composer at 17 years old. Its composer, Mozart, in his Symphony No. 27 in G on WGUC with the London Mozart Players and conductor Jane Glover.

0: Mozart Symphony No. 27 in G on WGUC. 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
0: We're at 59 degrees now. It's going to be a mid-80 high for today and an upper 80 high for tomorrow before things cool down again. 59 now at 6:26. This originally written for violin and piano, and about 6-7 years afterwards, in 1921, Ray Vaughan Williams orchestrated The Lark Ascending. Iona Brown is violin soloist with the Academy of St. Martin in the Fields. They're conducted by Neville Mariner on WGUC.

0: mighty pretty. It's subtitled A Romance. It's very fun. Williams, The Lark Ascending. Neville Mariner and the Academy of St. Martin in the Fields, along with the violin soloist Iona Brown. That version for violin and orchestra is from 1921. And that's when the Cincinnati Symphony Orchestra was out on tour. And during a stop in Madison, Wisconsin, the Cincinnati Symphony became the first classical music orchestra to be broadcast to a national radio audience. 1921. And it was reported that President Warren Harding, who's an Ohioan, tuned in to hear that broadcast from the CSO, emanating from Madison, Wisconsin. Support comes from the Cincinnati String Project and its season-opening performance, Death and the Maiden, featuring Schubert's work of turmoil, defiance, beauty, and acceptance in the face of his own mortality. Performance is October 2nd through 4th, with proceeds supporting CSP's Youth Music Education Program. 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
1: We'll have some mood sketches by Carson Kuman, Fall Fantasies by Leo Sowerby, Kurt Weill's September Song, and a famous seasonal concerto by Vivaldi. 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
0: It's 6:44 now. Cincinnati Art Museum is in our Cincinnati Spotlight, and that'll be shining at 10 this morning and 5 this afternoon on your Voice of the Arts, Classical WGUC. Samuel Coleridge Taylor was known for his skill in blending European classical forms with African-American spirituals. In 1905, Coleridge Taylor created a collection called 24 Negro Melodies, and one of the 24 was this piece called The Angels Changed My Name. Ashley Jackson is the harpist playing it here on WGUC.

0: Here's a little slice of heaven. It's called The Angels Changed My Name. Music composed by Samuel Coleridge Taylor. Performed by harpist Ashley Jackson on Classical WGUC.
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0: American composer Peter Boyer's release from 2022 is called Balance of Power. And it's one that's filled with powerful pieces, heavy on brass and percussion. And to give it a little variety, Peter composed this beautiful piece for strings only, titled Radiance. The London Symphony Orchestra is conducted by the composer Peter Boyer, playing Radiance.

0: It's called Radiance. Beautiful piece by Peter Boyer on Classical WGUC. London Symphony Orchestra was led by Peter, one of the premier composers of American music, Peter Boyer. Another one of the premier composers of American music is Jennifer Higdon, and we've got one from Miss Jennifer on the way this hour, 7 o'clock.
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0: That's one from a set of 12 pieces from the early 18th century by Francesco Gemignani. Although based on Arcangelo Corelli's violin sonatas, Gemignani's Concerto Grosso No. 11 in E, played by the group founded in Rome in 1951, they're called I Musici. 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
0: That's the place, and thank you for being here this morning. Temps at 59 degrees. Now we're going to be in the middle 80s today, upper 80s tomorrow, and then cooling off with rain on Friday. 59 now. This music composed by Johann Strauss Sr. in Vienna to celebrate the victory of the Austrian Empire over the Italian forces. It's called the Radetzky March. Franz Bauer-Teussel conducts the Vienna Volksoper Orchestra.

0: Written by Johann Strauss Jr. It's called the Radetzky March, and that was the Vienna Folks Opera Orchestra. Franz Bauer Teussel at the podium conducting at 7:14 now.
1: 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The New York Piano Quartet is made up of Metropolitan Opera musicians, violinist Elmira Darvarova, violist Ronald Carboni, cellist Samuel McGill, and pianist Linda Hall. They also serve as the core ensemble of the New York Chamber Music Festival. Their brand new album was released last week. I'm Elaine Deal. 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
0: She grew up in the Smoky Mountains of Tennessee, Jennifer Higdon, and wrote this piece called In the Shadow of the Mountain. Higdon's music done by the Apollo Chamber Players on Classical WGUC, your companion throughout each and every day.

0: called In the Shadow of the Mountain. That's music composed by Jennifer Higdon and performed there on WGUC by the Apollo Chamber Players. We're at 7:31 now. A few sleepyheads can peek out the window and look to the east. You see something gorgeous upstairs. A beautiful sunrise happening now.
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3: 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Zoos play a vital role in wildlife conservation.

0: Two animals often breed within limited gene pools, leading to inbreeding and reduced genetic variability. This lack of diversity can result in inbreeding depression, manifesting as lower fertility, increased susceptibility to disease, and shorter lifespans. For species already on the brink of extinction, such genetic erosion can undermine conservation goals. The problem is compounded by small population sizes, geographic isolation between zoos, and difficulty of matching genetically compatible mates. To address this, modern zoos collaborate globally through stud books and coordinated breeding programs like the Species Survival Plan. These initiatives track lineage and optimize pairings to preserve genetic health.
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2: Music of the English Landscape, composed by Gerald Finzi in the late 1920s. His elegy for orchestra called The Fall of the Leaf on WGUC. Richard Haycox conducts Northern Sinfonia of England.

0: The very beautiful Fall of the Leaf, Elegy for Orchestra by Gerald Finzi on WGUC. That was the Northern Sinfonia of England under the direction of Richard Hickox.
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0: From his 8 concert etudes, number 2 is called Reverie. Music by Russian composer Nikolai Kapustin, and that was played by Nikolai Medvedev. 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
0: Felix Mendelssohn worked for Prussian King Frederick Wilhelm IV as general music director and court composer. He did this for several years in the 1840s, and at the request of his boss, composed incidental music for the play Athalia. Here is the overture, the Bamberg Symphony Orchestra and conductor Klaus-Peter Fluhr, Classical WGUC.

Conductor Klaus Peter Floehr and the Bamberg Symphony played Felix Mendelssohn's Overture from Athalia on Classical WGUC. 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We've got an update from Cincinnati Art Museum on our Cincinnati Spotlight this morning at 10 and this afternoon with Megan at 5 o'clock. On your Voice of the Arts in Cincinnati, it's Classical WGUC with the Academy of Ancient Music, conducted from the violin by Simon Standage, playing Johann Christian Bach's Sinfonia Concertante in C.

0: Sinfonia Concertante in C is music composed by Johann Christian Bach and performed there on WGUC by the Academy of Ancient Music, conducted by the violin soloist Simon Standage.
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0: Hey, thank you very, very much to all of our sustaining members, including Mike Anderson, including Sandra Riegler, and perhaps you, hopefully you. Thanks to all of our many, many sustaining members helping us day by day. Couldn't do it without you. From Franz Liszt, three suites called Years of Pilgrimage. This is from the second suite, Italy. The final piece in the suite is the Tarantella. This is pianist Yundi Lee.

0: Yundi Lee played that Tarantella, written by Franz Liszt on Classical 90.9 WGUC.
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0: Not a bad day at all today. Mid-80 high for this afternoon, so quite warm. And partly sunny skies. Right now we are at 59 degrees. This piece of American music was premiered in Chicago in 1923 by the Chicago Symphony Orchestra, written by a Chicago composer, Edward Collins. It's called Mardi Gras, and here on WGUC, it's done by Concordia Orchestra, led by conductor Marin Alsop.

0: That's titled Mardi Gras, written by American composer Edward Collins and performed on WGUC by Concordia Orchestra with conductor Maren Alsop.
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0: They stay close for a terrific guitar concerto by Richard Harvey featuring the fantastic guitarist John Williams called Concerto Antico. It's coming up a little bit later on in the hour. Next up, a Dvorak concert overture.
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0: Libor Pesha conducted the Czech Philharmonic, playing Concert Overture in C by Antonín Dvořák, an overture called My Home, written in 1881, and that's when here in Cincinnati, the Cincinnati Art Museum was founded. 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
2: The New York Piano Quartet is made up of Metropolitan Opera musicians, violinist Elmira Darvarova, violist Ronald Carboni, cellist Samuel McGill, and pianist Linda Hall. 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I'm Elaine Deal. 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
0: This music is by the French Baroque composer and virtuoso viol player, Marin Marais, a piece called Bells of St. Genevieve. This band is called Spectre of the Rose, and this is Classical 90.9 WGUC.

0: The Bells of St. Genevieve, music by Marin Marais, done by Spectre of the Rose on Classical WGUC. 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The Balance of Light and Dark. Music director Christian Macellaru, violinist Alexandra Kononova, the May Festival Chorus and the CSO explore the world of poetry and myth. 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
1: Edvard Grieg was the pride of Norway. He was that country's best-known composer. This week on Classics for Kids, the life and loves of Edvard Grieg. I'm Naomi Lewin. 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
0: Composer Richard Harvey was once part of a progressive rock band called Griffin. Harvey played recorder, crumb horn, mandolin, keyboards, and did some vocals. And they kind of leaned heavily on medieval and Renaissance style music, but rocked it up a bit. Richard Harvey composed this guitar concerto in 1995 for the outstanding Australian guitarist John Williams and the London Symphony Orchestra. And here they are, along with conductor Paul Daniel, playing Concerto Antico.

0: Just an outstanding concerto for guitar. Called Concerto Antico, composed by Richard Harvey, performed there by the folks who premiered it, who it was written for, John Williams, the guitarist, and London Symphony Orchestra. They were led by Paul Daniel, conducting. On Classical 90.9, it's 9:50 now.
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0: American composer William Schumann wrote the piece in 1950, inspired by his frequent drives in New York along the Henry Hudson Parkway, where he observed and admired the George Washington Bridge crossing the Hudson. The bridge is the world's only 14-lane suspension bridge. So it's music about a bridge, and here's the Massachusetts Wind Orchestra on WGUC.

0: Malcolm Rowell Jr. led the Massachusetts Wind Orchestra on WGUC. William Schumann's George Washington Bridge.
1: 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From Beethoven and Mozart to Mahler and Tchaikovsky, you can unplug for a moment and be surrounded by the exhilarating sounds of the symphony. Tickets at cincinnatisymphony.org. Nathaniel Stein, curator of photography at Cincinnati Art Museum, is here with news about the exhibition Nancy Rexroth, Secrets of My Power.
2: Nancy Rexroth is an American photographer born in the 1940s, best known for her work in the 1970s. She published a book called Iowa, which was actually photographed in Ohio, which is very well known as the first really serious work of art made with a toy camera. So she made that work with a camera called the Diana, which is a plastic novelty, but she used it to make a work of incredible poetic power, which has been impacting and affecting people for 50 years.
1: Why did she do that with the toy camera?
2: For her, it was a device that allowed her to escape some of the kind of heaviness that, in quotations, sophisticated photographic equipment was imposing at that time. It really unlocked a way of working for her that was expressive, physical, involved a lot of movement, and allowed her to, figuratively speaking, say what she needed to say. Secrets of My Power is actually a phrase that I took out of something Nancy wrote many years ago about her work. It is a retrospective exhibition, so okay. It basically covers her entire career from her early work and from experiences that she had in her childhood. So we go really from the beginning to work that she made quite recently with a digital camera.
1: Will she be at the opening? Or?
2: Absolutely. Yes, she would not miss it. She already has picked out her outfit.
1: Oh, I love that. I love that. And people have the chance to meet her.
2: Definitely. So we'll have her on stage with me to do a conversation. We're going to do a book signing. So she's very excited about this.
1: And when is that event, Nathaniel?
2: That opening is on October 1st. It is a members opening. But this year, because we're also part of the Photo Focus Biennial, anyone who has a Photo Focus pass can join us for that event. So I encourage all folks to either become a member and or become a Photo Focus pass holder and join us.
1: And how long will the exhibition be up?
2: It closes on January 3rd. The admission to the museum is always free, and you can go right upstairs and see this exhibition whenever you come to the museum.
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It was one of Frédéric Chopin's first published compositions, written when he was 19. Introduction in Polonaise Brillante in C was played by cellist Sungwon Young and pianist Enrico Pace. Classical music from Cincinnati Public Radio. 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October 2nd and 3rd, 6 to 10 p.m. Visit EssexStudiosCincinnati.com for more. It was in November of 1788 when 26 persons, including four women and two children, pulled their flatboats out of the river we now know as the Little Miami, and founded the community of Columbia near what's now Lunken Airport. And the next month, in December of 1788, the first settlers arrived at what's now known as Yateman's Cove downtown. Settler John Filson named the town Los Santaville. Just a little while later, a couple of years later, Los Santaville renamed Cincinnati. And that's when Joseph Haydn, writing music for Paris performance, was composing his 90th symphony. Symphony in C is played by the City of Birmingham Symphony Orchestra with Simon Rattle conducting. Classical music on WGUC.

0: Franz Joseph Haydn's Symphony No. 90 in C on WGUC. Simon Rattle conducted the City of Birmingham Symphony.
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0: This music was composed by Mario Castelnuovo Tedesco in 1935, composed for and dedicated to Andres Segovia, who premiered it in Madrid that same year. It's called Capriccio Diabolico. Carlos Barbosa Lima is the guitarist performing with the Sofia Soloists. 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

0: called Capriccio Diabolico from the first third of the 20th century by Mario Castelnuovo Tedesco. Carlos Barbosa Lima played guitar with Sophia Soloists.
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0: We're at 10:53 now. North Carolina-based composer Brittany J. Green calls this piece she wrote in 2021, Lead Me Home. It's performed here on WGUC by a group called 5x5.

0: That's new music, relatively speaking, only 5 years old, written by North Carolina resident Brittany J. Green. 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
1: The New York Piano Quartet is made up of Metropolitan Opera musicians, violinist Elmira Darvarova, violist Ronald Carboni, cellist Samuel McGill, and pianist Linda Hall. They also serve as the core ensemble of the New York Chamber Music Festival. Their brand new album was released last week. I'm Elaine Deal. 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
0: Enjoy the day, Aunt Elaine Deal. She's in next. It's 11 o'clock now. Thanks so much for being here today.
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0: Andrea Marcon and the Venice Baroque Orchestra begin the hour with Antonio Vivaldi's Concerto in G minor. Good morning, I'm Elaine Deal. Nice to have your company this last day of September already. 68 degrees on our way to a high in the mid-80s, partly cloudy and warm overnight, 64, and partly cloudy and hot tomorrow with a high near 90.
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0: Pianist Gabriella Imre is next with Love's Joy by Fritz Kreisler.

0: Fritz Kreisler's music. It's called Love's Joy, performed by Gabriella Imre on Classical 90.9. Stay with GUC, coming along in about 45 minutes, a piece from the New York Piano Quartet's new album, the group made up of Metropolitan Opera musicians. We'll hear their performance of a piece by the long-forgotten, until recently, Swedish composer Amanda Röntgen-Meyer, new at noon on WGUC.
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0: I just mentioned New at Noon. Here's one from an album we featured New at Noon when it came out back in, I think it was January, February this year. The Bill Evans Suite, music written by Palle Mikkelborg. He was a Danish jazz trumpeter and composer who was commissioned by Danish radio to compose this piece for the Bill Evans Trio back in 1969. He used themes from famous pieces by Bill Evans, including Waltz for Debbie, Time Remembered, My Bells, and Walkin' Up. Suite originally performed for a television program featuring the Danish Radio Big Band and members of the Royal Danish Orchestra. Last year, the Singapore Symphony Orchestra recorded it. Jean Thorell conducted. Here is the Bill Evans Suite by Palle Mikkelborg, Classical 90.9.

0: Boy, do I love that. Pála Mikkelborg's Bill Evans Suite, performed by the Singapore Symphony Orchestra, Jean Thorel conducted. If you love jazz, like I love jazz, don't forget about our HD channel, WGUC Jazz. 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

0: Vivian by Ernest Chausson. 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
0: 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I'm Elaine Deal. We continue visiting with the New York Piano Quartet. Violinist Elmira Darvarova, violist Ronald Carbone, cellist Samuel McGill, and pianist Linda Hall. They are the core ensemble of the New York Chamber Music Festival and appearing at multiple venues, including Carnegie Hall. Their new album includes piano quartet in E minor by Amanda Röntgen-Meyer, a Swedish musician and composer whose work was largely forgotten until the late 1990s. We hear the NYPQ perform her piano quartet in E minor, New at Noon on WGUC.

0: That composer, Amanda Rantanen-Meyer, was born in 1953, only lived to 41 years old. She had a terrific career going as a touring musician until she married her violin teacher's son, and then, as so often the case with women of her time, was relegated to home and family and basically supporting her husband's career. But it did leave her time to compose. We heard her piano quartet in E minor performed by the New York Piano Quartet from their brand new album. You heard it New at Noon on Classical 90.9. 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
0: 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We continue with Lewis Lane and the Atlanta Symphony Orchestra performing Aaron Copland's Fanfare for the Common Man.

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Lewis Lane led the Atlanta Symphony Orchestra. 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

0: The Elf's Hill Overture by Friedrich Kuhlau. 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

0: called Quiet Reflections, written by Jack Gallagher, performed by the London Symphony Orchestra under the baton of Joanne Folletta on Classical 90.9 WGUC. 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

0: Julian Bream begins the hour with Prelude No. 5 by Heitor Villa-Lobos. Good afternoon, I'm Elaine Diehl. 4 minutes after 1 o'clock, 73 degrees on our way to a warm high in the mid-80s today. Partly and cloudy and warm overnight as well, the low in the mid-60s, and even warmer tomorrow with a high near 90.
1: 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Existential dread with the thrill of being alive. The balance of light and dark. Music director Christian Machalaru, violinist Alexandra Kononova, the May Festival Chorus, and the CSO explore the world of poetry and myth. 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
0: Next up, music by Johannes Brahms. Violinist Janine Janssen performs alongside the National Academy of St. Cecilia Orchestra. Antonio Papano conducts Violin Concerto, music by Johannes Brahms.

0: Earlier this week, I had the pleasure of interviewing Christian Matsalaru, and he talked about Johannes Brahms, the notoriously grumpy old fellow. But Christy suggested that Brahms was not actually as unhappy and crabby as history has made him out to be. Talked about how when he was happy, it was like the sun shining through on a rainy day, maybe just for an hour or so. Of course, he put it much better than I did. We heard Brahms' Violin Concerto, Antonio Pappano conducting the National Academy of St. Cecilia Orchestra with violinist Janine Janssen.
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0: Eric Whitaker was inspired by the poetry of Octavio Paz in this piece. In fact, it was Paz's poetry, The Broken Water Jar, that inspired Cloudburst. The poem reads, "The rain, eyes of shadow water, eyes of well water, eyes of dream water, blue suns, green whirlwinds, bird beaks of light pecking open pomegranate stars. But tell me, burnt earth, is there no water? Only blood, only dust, only naked footsteps on the thorns? The rain awakens. We must sleep with open eyes. We must dream with our hands. We must dream the dreams of a river seeking its course, of the sun dreaming its worlds. We must dream aloud. We must sing till the song puts forth roots, trunk, branches, birds, stars. We must find the lost word and remember what the blood, the tides, the earth, and the body say, and return to the point of departure." Here's Cloudburst, performed by Polyphony, led by Stephen Layton. Pianist is Stephen Betteridge, percussionist Robert Millett, and the pupils of the Lady Eleanor Hollis School perform Eric Whitaker's music, Classical 90.9.

0: Eric Whitaker borrowed the old technique of the members of the choir snapping their fingers, not all at the same time, to simulate the sound of the raindrops. The pupils of the Lady Eleanor Hollis School, percussionist Robert Millette and pianist Stephen Betteridge, working with polyphony led by Stephen Layton. Cloudburst by Eric Whitaker, Classical 90.9.
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0: Gary Clark leads the Baroque Band. This is Maurice Greene's Overture No. 3 in C major.

0: Maurice Greene's Overture No. 3 in C. Gary Clark led the Baroque Band, Classical 90.9. Just about 2 o'clock. 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

0: Symphony No. 10 by Jerzy Benda. Christian Benda led the Prague Chamber Orchestra, Classical 90.9. Good afternoon, I'm Elaine Deal. 4 minutes after 2 o'clock. Tonight at 5, the Cincinnati Spotlight shines on the Cincinnati Art Museum and an upcoming exhibition, The Photography of Nancy Rexroth, the exhibition entitled Secrets of My Power. And we'll check in with curator Nathaniel Stein in the Spotlight, Classical 90.9.
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0: Composer George Walker was born in Washington, D.C., 1922. He studied piano and composition at Howard University, Oberlin Conservatory, and Eastman School of Music. By the time he died in 2018, he had a long, long list of firsts, including the first Black person to graduate from Curtis Institute, the first Black person to receive a doctorate from Eastman, and the first living Black composer to win the Pulitzer Prize for Music. Here's the Catalyst Quartet performing Mr. Walker's String Quartet No. 1 on Classical 90.9 WGUC.

0: The Catalyst Quartet, performing George Walker's first string quartet on Classical 90.9. 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
0: Up to 80 degrees. Been a while since I've seen the 8 number up on the screen. Should see a high of 85 today. Overnight 65. Partly cloudy skies. Warm again tomorrow with a high near 90 degrees. Here's the Academy Chamber Ensemble performing Wagner's Siegfried Idyll on 90.9 WGUC Classical Music from Cincinnati Public Radio.

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0: The New York Piano Quartet is made up of Metropolitan Opera musicians, violinist Elmira Darvarova, violist Ronald Carboni, cellist Samuel McGill, and pianist Linda Hall. They also serve as the core ensemble of the New York Chamber Music Festival. Their brand new album was released last week. I'm Elaine Deal. Listen at noon, Wednesday and Thursday, to hear selections from the album New at Noon on WGUC. Next is a piece entitled Aquarium, Opus 5, commissioned by the Dutch Music Foundation in 1991, inspired by six tropical fishes, each represented by a motif. Sebastian Porwowski conducts the Polish National Wind Orchestra, performing music composed by Johann de May on Classical 90.9.

0: From the album Symphony of Sounds that we featured new at noon earlier this year, Aquarium Opus 5 by Johann Demey, Sebastian Perwowski conducted the Polish National Wind Orchestra. It's a minute before 3 o'clock. 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The KSO opens its 35th season with its own three Kentucky tenors, Daniel Weeks, Matthew Pierce, and Jesse Donner, singing beautiful beloved arias and songs of the tenor repertoire. The program includes works by Verdi, Puccini, Bernstein, Donizetti, and more. Saturday, October 3rd at 7:30 in Greaves Concert Hall, NKU. 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

0: Franz Bruggen led the orchestra of the 18th century, the Castor and Pollux Overture by Jean-Philippe Rameau. Good afternoon, I'm Elaine Deal. Glad for your company this warm Wednesday. We're up to 80 degrees. Tonight at 6, it's the First Symphony by Edward Elgar, Daniel Barenboim, and Staatskapelle Berlin will perform tonight's 6 o'clock symphony on WGUC.
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0: This coming Tuesday night, this pianist will be on stage at the Kauffman Music Center in New York, performing music by Robert Schumann. We hear Orly Shaham perform music by Robert Schumann now. This is Romance No. 2.

Robert Schumann's Romance Number 2, performed by the great pianist Orly Shaham on Classical 90.9. 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Tickets at cincinnatisymphony.org. Here's music from Spartacus, Ballet Suite No. 3 by Aram Khachaturian. Naima Yarvi leads the Scottish National Orchestra, your companion throughout the day, Classical 90.9.

0: Ballet music from Spartacus by Aram Khachaturian. 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
0: One of the great things about this job is the things you learn during your show prep. For example, I learned that this composer, who's a very good friend of WGUC, shares a birthday with Ethel Merman. January 16th is the birthday of Ethel Merman and Rick Sowash. He writes about this next piece. In 2005, Ray Silvertrost, a Chicago-area cellist, commissioned me to write this trio. He wanted an original piece that he could play with his two grown string-playing children. I named it Father's Day Suite because Ray is a father. And to celebrate paternal bonds and the positive influence of fathers everywhere. I am a father myself, the proud father of two fascinating 30-somethings. We hear it performed now by violinist Chris Frankenfield, violist Belinda Burge, and cellist Ellen Scherzer. Father's Day Suite for String Trio by Cincinnati's Rick Sowash.

0: Father's Day Suite for String Trio by Rick Soash, Ellen Schertzer, Belinda Burge, and Chris Frankenfeld on Classical 90.9.
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1: This is the Russian Easter Festival Overture by Nikolai Rimsky-Korsakov. 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

I'm Megan Lavilla here with you on Classical 90.9, starting off the hour here at 4 o'clock. This was Alberto Ginastera's Pampiana No. 2. Now, it is inspired by the pampas, the plains, the grassy plains. And the composer had said, whenever I crossed the pampa or lived in it for some time, my spirit felt itself inundated by changing impressions. Now joyful, now melancholy, some full of euphoria, and others replete with a profound tranquility. He said, this is what I wanted for my pieces for Pampiana, the Rhapsody for cello and piano. We just heard this second Pampiana performed by cellist Sarah Sant'Ambrogio and pianist Robert Koenig. 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Its 20th anniversary season opens Saturday, October 3rd, and runs through June 2027. Guest artists from around the world join Concert Nova musicians in performances combining music with sculpture, theater, architecture, comedy, and contemporary art. Season passes and details at concertnova.com. Some music now from an opera by Ermanno Wolf-Ferrari. That would be three pieces from Il Campiello, or The Little Square. We'll hear Heinz Rochner now performing with the Berlin Chamber Orchestra.

0: Three pieces from Il Campiello, or The Little Square, just now by Ermanno Fuffarari. It's based on a comedy of the same name written in 1756 for the Venetian Carnival at the time by a Venetian playwright. Now, The Little Square refers to like a village square, and so the comedy goes through the lives of all the people living on that square, as well as the drama, of course. What we just heard, the three pieces were Vorspiel, Ritornello, and Intermezzo, all performed by Heinz Runyer and the Berlin Chamber Orchestra.
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0: Two Venetian-themed pieces back-to-back. Now, our last piece was based on a Venetian village square, and this piece is based on a Venetian concerto model. It's Johann Sebastian Bach's Violin Concerto No. 2 in E major. Here's Julia Fischer on violin with the Academy of St. Martin in the Fields.

0: Johann Sebastian Bach's Violin Concerto No. 2 in E major. We heard it performed just now by the Academy of St. Martin in the Fields and violinist Julia Fischer.
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0: I'm Megan Lavella here on WGUC. Today's been partly cloudy, but a bit warmer than yesterday with a high of 85. Tonight, partly cloudy as well. It will stay warm with a low of 64. And then tomorrow, that temperature just nudges upward with a high of 88. Partly cloudy again, but hotter, of course. Our next piece is a beautiful work by Agustin Barrios. It's La Cathedral, or The Cathedral. It's his best known and most played composition. And just picture yourself in a beautiful cathedral now. This is guitarist Xu Fei Young performing.

0: movements go into Agustin Berrios's La Cattedra, or The Cathedral, Andante Religioso and Allegro Solemne. We just heard guitarist Shufei Young performing here on Classical 90.9.
1: 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Existential dread with the thrill of being alive. The balance of light and dark. Music director Christian Machalaru, violinist Alexandra Kononova, the May Festival Chorus, and the CSO explore the world of poetry and myth. 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
0: American contemporary composer Jennifer Jolly wrote our last piece of the hour called The Eyes of the World Are Upon Me. She said, last summer before writing this work, I read an article in the New York Times entitled Texas Lawmakers Pass a Bill Allowing Guns at Colleges, which stated that students and faculty members at public and private universities in Texas could be allowed to carry concealed handguns into classrooms, dormitories, and other buildings. In a grim coincidence, the article also noted that the new campus carry law would go in effect on the 50th anniversary of the UT Tower shootings, the scene of the nation's first campus mass shooting. She said, "This chilled me and it inspired me to write this piece, The Eyes of the World Are Upon You." Jerry Junkin and the Dallas Wind Symphony now perform it.

0: Jennifer Jolly's The Eyes of the World Are Upon You, performed by Jerry Junkin and the Dallas Wind Symphony.
1: 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Music for your heart, mind, and spirit. Nathaniel Stein, curator of photography at Cincinnati Art Museum, is here with news about the exhibition Nancy Rexroth, Secrets of My Power.
2: Nancy Rexroth is an American photographer born in the 1940s, best known for her work in the 1970s. She published a book called Iowa, which was actually photographed in Ohio, which is very well known as the first really serious work of art made with a toy camera. So she made that work with a camera called the Diana, which is a plastic novelty, but she used it to make a work of incredible poetic power, which has been impacting and affecting people for 50 years.
1: Why did she do that with the toy camera?
2: For her, it was a device that allowed her to escape some of the kind of heaviness that, in quotations, sophisticated photographic equipment was imposing at that time. It really unlocked a way of working for her that was expressive, physical, involved a lot of movement, and allowed her to, figuratively speaking, say what she needed to say. Secrets of My Power is actually a phrase that I took out of something Nancy wrote many years ago about her work. It is a retrospective exhibition, so okay. It basically covers her entire career from her early work and from experiences that she had in her childhood. So we go really from the beginning to work that she made quite recently with a digital camera.
1: Will she be at the opening? Or?
2: Absolutely. Yes, she would not miss it. She already has picked out her outfit.
1: Oh, I love that. I love that. And people have the chance to meet her.
2: Definitely. So we'll have her on stage with me to do a conversation. We're going to do a book signing. So she's very excited about this.
1: And when is that event, Nathaniel?
2: That opening is on October 1st. It is a members opening. But this year, because we're also part of the Photo Focus Biennial, anyone who has a Photo Focus pass can join us for that event. So I encourage all folks to either become a member and or become a Photo Focus pass holder and join us.
1: And how long will the exhibition be up?
2: It closes on January 3rd. The admission to the museum is always free, and you can go right upstairs and see this exhibition whenever you come to the museum.
0: And for a link and more information, you can visit our website at wguc.org. 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

0: The Concertante Quartet No. 5 in G major, starting off our 5 o'clock hour. That was the work of French violinist, conductor, composer, soldier, fencer, athlete, dancer. The list goes on and on. That would be French composer Joseph Bologna Chevalier de Saint-Georges. We heard the Arabella String Quartet performing just now.
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0: If you know the name Percy Grainger, you might think the same sentiments as you do about Ralph Vaughan Williams. Both were fascinated with folk songs, specifically English folk songs. And that is exactly what we'll listen to right now as well. Here's Percy Grainger's Country Gardens, based off of the old English folk tune of the same name that was traditionally used for Morris dancing. The Bournemouth Symphonietta performs.

0: Also known as English Country Garden, that was Country Gardens by Percy Grainger, performed just now by Kenneth Montgomery and the Bournemouth Sinfonietta.
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0: At the end of the hour, we have our 90-second naturalist, which will be followed with our 6 o'clock symphony. Tonight's symphony is Edward Elgar's, so you'll have to tune in to see which one. Up next, though, we have Niccolo Paganini's Sonata No. 2 out of a set of 6.

Niccolo Paganini's Opus 2 is 6 sonatas in total. We just heard the second out of those performed by violinist Miklos Seneshly and guitarist Daniel Benko. 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Composer Rina Esmail talks about her piece, Kirkyan, or Windows. She said, "So much of my work with brass instruments has come into being because of incredible and intrepid brass players who have shown me new windows into my own music." Hence the title, Kirkyan, meaning windows in Hindi. This is a quintet made up of 3 windows into my work. Each movement is a transformation of another piece of mine for another instrumentation, but reimagined here. We will hear the Watson Brass Quintet now performing.

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1: British painter Thomas Gainsborough was fascinated with music. He owned numerous instruments and tried to play them, although he was apparently pretty bad at it. His friend group had many professional musicians, and he'd paint their portraits in exchange for a few lessons. 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
0: Like Ravel's Mother Goose Suite, we have a lot of composers who have written works for their children or for children in general. Claude Debussy is another one of those composers with his famous work, The Sweet Children's Corner. Each of the six movements is a different game or a different doll or some sort of toy. Here is pianist Alec Karras now performing.

0: 6 movements to Claude Debussy's Children's Corner here on 90.9. We heard Dr. Gratus ad Parnassum, Jimbo's Lullaby, Serenade for the Doll, The Snow is Dancing, The Little Shepherd, and Gollywog's Cake Walk, all performed on WGUC here by pianist Alec Karras. Up next, it is our 90-second naturalist, followed by our 6 o'clock symphony, so stay tuned.
1: Coming to New York, Concerto Köln, one of the world's leaders in historically informed performance, playing the music of earlier eras in the style and with the instruments of the time. They're bringing Bach, Vivaldi, Telemann, the mysterious Mrs. Philharmonica, and more, and will bring their concert to you. Hear Concerto Köln from Carnegie Hall live, supported by Viking, exploring the world in comfort.
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3: Hi there, I'm Thane Maynard. Zoos play a vital role in wildlife conservation, offering refuge for endangered species and serving as genetic reservoirs. However, maintaining genetic diversity within captive populations remains a significant challenge. The good news is that almost all animals in today's zoos were born in captivity, since wild animals are very seldom taken out of the wild for accredited zoos. So, unlike wild populations, zoo animals often breed within limited gene pools, leading to inbreeding and reduced genetic variability. This lack of diversity can result in inbreeding depression, manifesting as lower fertility, increased susceptibility to disease, and shorter lifespans. For species already on the brink of extinction, such genetic erosion can undermine conservation goals. The problem is compounded by small population sizes, geographic isolation between zoos, and difficulty of matching genetically compatible mates. To address this, modern zoos collaborate globally through stud books and coordinated breeding programs like the Species Survival Plan. These initiatives track lineage and optimize pairings to preserve genetic health.
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0: I'm Megan LaVilla on Classical 90.9, and you know what time it is. Time for our 6 o'clock symphony. Some composers put off writing their first symphony. The task can be daunting. I mean, why even try when there are such great masterpieces out there? I can understand how intimidated one might feel when the works of Beethoven, Mozart, Schubert, Brahms, all of them loom overhead. But speaking of Brahms, he actually felt the same way. He put off writing his first symphony for 14 years, which is thankfully not as long as our symphony composer today. Edward Elgar spent only 10, I say only, but a decade is still pretty insane. He worried for nothing, it seems, as it was, to quote the magazine at the time, an immediate and phenomenal success. The Leipzig premier conductor Arthur Nikisch commented when Brahms produced his first symphony, it was called Beethoven's 10th, because it followed along the lines of the 9 great masterpieces of Beethoven. I will therefore call Elgar's symphony the 5th of Brahms. Elgar himself described the work, saying that his symphony number 1 had, quote, no program beyond a wide experience of human life, with great charity, love, and a massive hope in the future. It soon went on to garner around 100 performances over the following year. Here on WGUC, we'll hear another performance with Daniel Barenboim leading the Staatskapelle Berlin for you now.

0: Edward Elgar spoke in an interview saying that his Symphony No. 1, which he had ruminated on for 10 years, had, quote, no program beyond a wide experience of human life with a great charity, love, and a massive hope in the future. However, it wasn't always that way. For a long time, Elgar had promised to dedicate a work to the conductor Hans Richter, who had accidentally messed up the first performance of The Dream of Gerontius and wanted to make amends. So Elgar wrote, to Richter, true artist and true friend, on the score. He also used that very Dream of Gerontius as inspiration for this work. The symphony and performance went so well that it was immediately dubbed a huge success. One magazine wrote, it is quite plain that here we have perhaps the finest masterpiece of its type that ever came from the pen of an English composer. Another made a positive pun based on the symphony's inspiration, saying a Gerontius who instead of dying has continued to live and is all the better for the agony of spirit he has been through, and later summed it all up saying, it is a work not merely of English, but of European significance. Now, Richter, for whom it was written, famously said in a London Symphony Orchestra rehearsal 3 days later, gentlemen, let us now rehearse the greatest symphony of modern times, written by the greatest modern composer, and not only in this country. A witness in that orchestra also recalled arriving at the Adagio, Richter spoke almost with the sound of tears in his voice and said, ah, this is a real Adagio, such an Adagio as Beethoven would have written. Today on 90.9, you heard, instead of Richter and the LSO, Daniel Barenboim and the Staatskapelle Berlin for Elgar's triumphant Symphony No. 1.
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0: Following our 6 o'clock symphony, we have a short overture by Henry Purcell from his opera Dido and Aeneas. It's now Martin Perlman and the Boston Baroque.

0: From the opera Dido and Aeneas by Henry Purcell, we heard the overture just now, performed by Martin Perlman and the Boston Baroque. 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
1: This is the Composer's Datebook for September 30th. I'm John Burge. Even during the bombing of London by the German Air Force, the London Blitz of World War II, the BBC Proms concerts continued. True, in 1941, a German incendiary bomb did destroy the longtime home of the Proms, Queen's Hall and Langham Place. But not to be deterred, the Proms simply moved to the Royal Albert Hall in Kensington. Wartime Proms programs included this printed notice. In the event of an air raid warning, the audience will be informed immediately so that those who wish to take shelter, either in the building or in public shelters outside, may do so. The concert will then continue. Talk about pluck. In 1944, the British composer Ray Vaughan Williams completed a new oboe concerto to be premiered at a Proms concert, but a German V-1 rocket that landed dangerously near the Albert Hall led to an early end to that prom season, since the V-1 rockets, unlike the German bombers, didn't allow enough warning time to clear the hall. And so on today's date in 1944, the new Vaughan Williams concerto was premiered not in London, but in Liverpool, with soloist Leon Goossens and Malcolm Sargent conducting the Liverpool Philharmonic.

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0: Composer Earl Wilde decided to take some of Gershwin's pieces and turn them into etudes. So he created his 7 virtuoso etudes after Gershwin. What we just heard was one of them, Somebody Loves Me, performed by pianist Nikolay Medvedev.
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0: 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Today's been partly cloudy and a bit warmer than the rest of the week, a high of 85. Now tonight, it doesn't go down too much in temperature. I mean, just the normal amount for nighttime, a low of 64. Partly cloudy as well, and that will continue into tomorrow with partly cloudy conditions, but it'll be a little bit hotter with a high of 88. Now here on 90.9 Zoltán Kodály's, we have Zoltán Kodály's up after this. Right now we have Carl Philipp Emanuel Bach's Oboe Concerto in B flat major. We will hear oboist Josef Kiss performing with the Budapest Chamber Orchestra.

0: The Budapest Chamber Orchestra just now, accompanying oboist Jozsef Kiss. That was Carl Philipp Emanuel Bach's Oboe Concerto in B-flat major.
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0: The Hungarian composer Zoltán Kodály talked about his inspirations when writing The Dances of Galanta. He said, at the time, as a child, there existed a famous gypsy band. And this was the first orchestral sonority that came to the ears of myself as a child. And then I started researching about 1,800-some books of Hungarian dances that were published in Vienna, one of which contained music after several gypsies from Galanta. The composer, a.k.a. Kodály himself, had taken his principal themes from these old publications. Joan Folletta now leads the Buffalo Philharmonic Orchestra.

Composed on commission for the 80th anniversary of the Budapest Philharmonic Society, and based on the folk music of Galanta, which was Hungarian then, but is now part of Slovakia. That was Zoltán Kodály's Dances of Galanta. We just heard the Buffalo Philharmonic Orchestra performing it. 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The Capriccio Sinfonico by Giacomo Puccini ending the hour on WGUC. It's Riccardo Muti and the Philharmonic of La Scala.

0: The Capriccio Sinfonico by Giacomo Puccini here on 90.9. That was Riccardo Muti and the Philharmonic of La Scala.
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